Here's an interesting fact. Did you know that the brain weighs about 3 pounds and uses 20% of the body's energy? The brain is rich in water, proteins, and salts, essential for nerve cells. Billions of neurons create a complex network contributing to its mass. This makes up about 2% of the body's weight.

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0: estamos todavía dispuestos, hermanos. 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
1: 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As the day comes to a close, we pray that God's peace rests upon you and your home. Thank you for spending this time with us. May you have a restful night filled with His presence and comfort. 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Stay tuned for more programming right here on RadioAlabastro.com, bringing you hope, faith, and the Word of God. Glory to God. Amen, amen. I wanted to ask you, if you can open your Bibles to John chapter 10. We're going to read verse 1 through 5, and then verse 27 and 28. I guess you can say this, the central theme of today's preaching, it's about the true sheep of Jesus Christ, that don't merely just hear His voice, but they learn to recognize it, distinguish it from the voices of strangers, and His sheep follow Him. And the purpose of this preaching today is to help the congregation understand that attending church and listening to a preaching is not enough. We must develop spiritual hearing that allows us to recognize the voice of our shepherd and avoid being led astray by other voices. And today we have the privilege of hearing His voice, our pastor's voice, which is Jesus Christ, through El Siervo, which is our general pastor. And what would happen if one day we wanted to hear the voice of someone we love but couldn't no longer hear it? There's people who has passed away, and there are children who would give anything to hear their father's or mother's voice one more time. But they can't, because their loved ones have passed away or are no longer here. But yet we still have a wonderful privilege that Jesus Christ is still speaking to us. So I just wanted you to take advantage of this day, of this preaching, because every time we hear His word, we have another opportunity to know Him better. But there's something we must understand. Not everyone who hears the word of God has learned to recognize the voice of the shepherd. Like I said, hearing a message, a preaching is one thing, but recognizing who is speaking to us is something entirely different. So I want to read in chapter 10 of John chapter 10, where Jesus teaches us not only about the character of the shepherd, but also about the behavior of his true sheep. Because the true shepherd enters through the door. That's what John chapter 10 verse 1 says. Verily, verily, I say unto you, he that entereth not by the door into the sheepfold, but climbeth up some other way, the same is as a thief or a robber. But he that entereth in by the door is the shepherd of the sheep. So here we find one of the first important lessons. Jesus shows us that the true shepherd has a proper way of approaching his sheep. A thief doesn't enter through the door. He looks for another entrance. He surprises, he invades, and takes advantage when no one expects him. But the shepherd enters the proper way. What does this mean? This means we must learn to discern not only what people say to us, but also how they approach us, what their intentions are, and what they're trying to produce in our lives. For example, we may be peacefully sitting at home, enjoying our family time, feeling happy with our church, when suddenly somebody comes to tell you something negative. They start speaking badly about our brothers and sisters, about the pastor, or planting suspicion and doubt. And before that conversation, we were at peace. Everything was good. But after that conversation, we feel confused, upset, and even suspicious. So what happened? We allowed a strange voice to enter our minds. Now, this doesn't mean that every uncomfortable conversation is wrong, but we must discern whether the words we're receiving are meant to build us up, correct us in truth, or it's just to simply destroy us. So not everyone who approaches us comes from God. That's what I'm saying. We have to discern. We have to learn to discern their words, their intentions. And of course, and the matter of approaching us, because that's what the scriptures is describing here. It's the way, you know, the robber approaches the one who's not the true shepherd. In the second book of Samuel, chapter 12, Nathan confronts David. And this is one of the most important examples in the teaching, that David had committed a serious sin. And he arranged the death of Uriah. But God sent the prophet Nathan to confront him. But notice how Nathan approached David. He didn't just come insulting the king, humiliating him and confronting him in a disrespectful way. But instead, he told him a story about a rich man who owned many sheep and a poor man who had only one little lamb. When the rich man received a visitor, he took the poor man's lamb and prepared a meal. And while hearing the story, David became furious and declared, "That man deserves punishment." Then Nathan said, "Thou art the man. That's you." What an extraordinary way to bring correction. Nathan did not avoid confronting sin. Instead, he used wisdom to help David recognize his wrongdoing. So the true shepherd doesn't stop correcting us, but his correction has a purpose to lead us towards repentance and restoration. That's why Nathan, let's just put it this way, he preached to David. And in the preaching, God is telling us that that's you. This is your wrongdoing. He tells us in a loving way. God doesn't just confront us in a harsh way. That's why he's the shepherd. He doesn't want to hurt us, but he does want to heal us. Other words may sound pleasant, but they lead us to destruction. That's why we can't judge a voice only by how it makes us feel. You know, you can be listening to preachings that make you feel good, but it doesn't necessarily mean that's the voice of the shepherd. The voice of the shepherd may confront us, but like I say, the purpose is always to lead us closer to God. In Proverbs chapter 27, it says, "Faithful are the wounds of a friend, but the kisses of an enemy are deceitful." So, brothers and sisters, do not reject a message simply because it corrects you or confronts us. Instead, we need to be asking if it's supported by the scripture and whether it's leading me to repentance. Because that's what the gospel, the preaching of the gospel, that's the effect, that's the outcome. It brings you, or it brings us to repentance. So the sheep know the voice of their shepherd. That's what John chapter 10, when it says in verse 3 and 4, to hear.

So a true sheep has the willingness to listen to God's word. They don't just hear it physically. They receive it into their hearts. And second, the shepherd calls them by name. So this teaches us that our relationship with Jesus is it's personal. We are not strangers to him. He knows our lives, our struggles, our needs. And third off, the shepherd goes before them. So Jesus doesn't send us down a path that he doesn't know. He goes before us, guiding the way. And number four, the sheep follow him. These are four things, four steps. When the sheep follows him because that's the true evidence that we recognize his voice. It's our willingness to follow him. So what good is it to say that we know the voice of Jesus if we're not willing to obey what he tells us? A sheep doesn't demonstrate that it knows its shepherd simply by recognizing his voice, but by responding to his call. The true sheep flee from the voices of strangers. That's what verse 5 says. And a stranger will they not follow, but will flee from him, for they know not the voice of strangers. Jesus doesn't simply say that his sheep will not listen to strangers. He says something stronger. He says they will flee from them. Why? Because they have learned to recognize the voice of their shepherd. So what are these strange voices? Voices of gossip and murmuring. Voices that create division among brothers and sisters. Bad advice that destroys marriages and families. Words that cause us to distrust others with no reason. Teachings that draw us away from God. The dangers these voices don't always come openly as enemies. If you can remember when Cain invited Abel to supposedly go to the fields, it turned out that his intention was to kill him. So the danger is that these voices don't always come openly as enemies. They come disguised as friendship, as concern, as good advice. That's why we need spiritual discernment. Because someone might tell us, I'm only telling you this because I care about you, because I love you, I'm concerned about what's happening, blah, blah, blah. But after listening to that person, we begin holding resentments. We stop attending church. We stop serving. We stop contributing and offering and bringing our tithes. Or we distance ourselves from people. We must examine what we hear. We must distinguish gossip from a truthful warning. Because sometimes, you know, it's good to be warned about things, but we have to distinguish. We have to discern. God's voice must always be recognized in light of his word. Not simply by whether a conversation makes us feel comfortable or not. That's not the point. Proverbs chapter 13 verse 20 says, he that walketh with wise men shall be wise, but companion of fools shall be destroyed. So the question is, are we allowing just anyone to have access to our ears and into our hearts? Siervo has told us, you know, tell people, hey, don't give me your inconformities. Don't tell me, you know, your inconformities. I'm not a trash can where you could just come dump your inconformities onto me. That's why there's a danger of losing sensitivity to the shepherd's voice. In verse 26, 27, it says, but ye believe not, because ye are not of my sheep. As I said unto you, my sheep hear my voice, and I know them, and they follow me. Here Jesus establishes a difference between those who hear him and those who truly belong to him. So notice that the Jewish people were standing right in front of Jesus. They could see him. They could hear him speaking. They had witnessed and heard testimonies of his work. Yet many of them didn't believe.

0: How serious is that? That means it's possible to be close to the things of God and still fail to respond to His voice. Because we can attend church services and sing and memorize Bible verses and listen to many sermons or preachings and go to all the retreats while continuing to resist what God is telling us. So that's the problem, that it's not always a lack of God's word. Sometimes the problem is the condition of our spiritual hearing. Hebrews chapter 3 verse 15 says, "Today if ye will hear his voice, harden not your hearts as in the provocation." This is a warning to the entire congregation. We must never become so accustomed to hearing the word that we stop responding to it. Every message, every preaching should produce something in us: repentance, obedience, comfort, spiritual growth. So those who know the shepherd's voice continue following him. We continue congregating and continue, you know, going to all the events and the retreats. Because that's what 27:28 says. "My sheep hear my voice and I know them and they follow me." That's where we go. We follow where the voice is. The siervo has the voice. He's our shepherd here on earth. And the shepherd, which is Jesus Christ, is the one giving. It's the same voice. We have to follow. We have to hear. That's the outcome, that we're really paying attention, that we're really listening to the voice. And it says, "And I will give them eternal life, and they shall never perish, neither shall any man pluck them out of my hand." Wow, look at the purpose of the entire teaching. This is not simply about learning to identify different voices. It's about continuing to follow Jesus Christ and receiving the eternal life he promises. So where are we going? We're going to heaven. Then why would we allow conversations, bad advice, gossip, murmuring, or other stuff lead us away from our path? We have a destination. And that's why the enemy attacks this way. Because he knows this is the way that we're going to be saved. And he tries to disrupt it. He tries to, you know, bring out other voices. We don't want to end up in bitterness and divisions or separated from God. If we don't want that, we need to remain close to the shepherd. So the sheep that recognize his voice understand that their security is found in Jesus. So we're super blessed that God in this time, he's letting his voice be heard. The Bible, well, Siervo has given a preaching about the absent God. That how many times in the Bible does it show that there was hundreds or thousands of years, there's gaps where God wasn't speaking to humanity, to men. There was prophets that, you know, waited years and years for a prophecy. And now in this time, in this era, God is speaking to his church. That's where we're celebrating 45 years of victory of this ministry, that God keeps speaking. The true shepherd speaks to us still. But the question remains, are we taking advantage of that opportunity of this time that God, you know, it's letting his word to be heard? While we're still alive, while we still can congregate, while the word of God continues reaching our ears, we must take advantage of every opportunity, every service, every church, every retreat, every event. I can't stress that enough. It's not enough to have ears to hear. We need our hearts to obey. Let's not become sheep that recognize every voice except the voice of our shepherd. Sometimes we take everybody's word for it. We take everybody's advice. We ask everybody for advice, but we never take in consideration the word of God, that it's not just advising us, it's screaming at us, like, not in a bad way, but it's like, hey, you know? So never allow gossip to steal our peace. Bad advice to lead us astray. You know, everything that pulls you away from church, from the gospel, you know, it doesn't come from the Lord. It doesn't come from the true shepherd. Because the Lord says, my sheep hear my voice and I know them and they follow me. You know, to get to know somebody, you have to be there constantly. People recognize, I mean, God recognizes his people that are in church constantly. They're always there. Yeah, I seen him. I know who he is. That's what God wants. We need to ask the Lord to open our spiritual ears, not to allow strange voices to confuse our hearts, for him to teach us to recognize his voice. There's examples like Jesus, when he was in the desert and he was tempted by Satan, he had the discernment to know who was talking to him, because he knew the rules. I can't make rocks turn into bread. I mean, he can do it, but he knows that he can disrupt. God doesn't, just like the rain, he doesn't skip processes or steps. It's always the same way, brought by the clouds that they meet on the mountains, at the peak of the mountains. And God produces rain in order, just like he does with the crops and the food. Everything's in order. So God is a God of order. Jesus knows that. So he's like, no. And every single thing Satan told him, Jesus had a response of correcting what Satan was saying. None of it was 100% true. So he discerned, because I doubt that the Satan manifested himself with claws and, you know, and his horns and his tail. I don't know how the devil looks, but he presents himself like an angel of light all the time. The Bible says it. The scripture says it. Be careful, because that's the way Satan dresses up, as an angel of light. Just like in the Garden of Eden, Eve didn't have the discernment to know that the one that was speaking to her was Satan and not the serpent. That behind the words of the serpent, Satan was the one behind it and led us to everything that we already know what happened with Adam and Eve. So it's important to have that discernment. Just like David, he had the chance to kill King Saul. He had the opportunity, and one of his companions or one of his soldiers came up to him and said, hey, here's my sword, kill him. God has put him in front of you. God wants to teach you and see, look, I will defend you. Look, here's my sword, kill him. And he's like, don't you ever give me that advice again. Because he kind of went for it. I mean, all he did was cut a piece of his robe. But even doing that made David feel so bad. And he confronted, you know, his soldier. And he's like, don't you ever tell me this again. That wasn't God's voice. It looked like it had logic. Like it had, anybody else would have been, yeah, God has given me the victory and kills him. But David knew that he was the anointed one. David knew that he was king. David knew that he was the authority. So we can't bypass. That's why you need to know what the word of God says, what it teaches you, so you could discern all the things, all the voices that come to us. You know, so there's biblical examples of people who discerned voices and those who didn't. Throughout the Bible, we find people who knew how to distinguish the voice of God from the voice of man and ended up turning away from God's purpose, like what I said about Adam and Eve. And when Jesus discerned the voice of Satan, because Satan approached Jesus to tempt him, even using the scripture. That's why we have to be careful. People can use the scripture. They can use the preaching or the Bible to approach us, to tempt us. So he suggested that Jesus turned the stones into bread. But Jesus didn't do it because he knows the rules. Because Jesus knew the law of sowing and reaping. So he didn't fall for it. He challenged Jesus to throw himself down from the pinnacle of the temple. But Jesus was like, no, because the scripture says if I slip and fall, he will rescue me, not if I jump. And he offered him all the kingdoms of the world in exchange of worship. But Jesus knew all the kingdoms belonged to God. Jesus recognized the deception and responded with the word of God. So not every voice that uses the Bible comes from God. Because even Satan can quote scriptures in an attempt to lead us astray. Nehemiah is also a person that discerned a false warning. It says in Nehemiah chapter 6, verse 10 and 13, that Shemaiah told Nehemiah to hide inside the temple because people were supposedly coming to kill him. But Nehemiah realized that God had not sent him. Instead, Shemaiah had been hired to frighten him and cause him to sin. So in verse 12, it says, "And lo, I perceived that God had not sent him." So some voices appear to be trying to protect us. But the true intention is to pull us away from our spiritual position. David, he discerned that opportunity that he had to kill Saul in the cave. You know, his men told him that God had delivered his enemy into his hands. However, David refused to raise his hand against the Lord's anointed. So just because opportunity looks favorable to us, or you know, others can interpret it as the door that God opened. Just like Noah, he casually found a ticket going elsewhere. And anybody could have said, hey, that's a door that God opened. That's a sign for me not to go. And it doesn't necessarily mean that. There's another example with Paul that he discerned a voice that seemed favorable in Acts chapter 16. Because there was a young woman possessed by a spirit of divination. And she would follow Paul and his companion, saying, "These men are servants of the Most High." And which unto us, the way of salvation. And what she was saying was true. However, Paul discerned that behind those words was a spirit of divination. That she knew that because there was a spirit of divination in her, and he cast it out. So it's not enough to determine whether someone's words are true. We must also discern the spirit behind those words. Joseph also, he discerned the voice of temptation. Potiphar's wife repeatedly tried to pursue Joseph to sleep with her, and Joseph refused to allow her persistence to lead him that way, from his faithfulness to God. So Genesis, it's in chapter 39, says, "How then can I do this great wickedness and sin against God?" So discernment also means recognizing, no matter how attractive it is, it's leading us towards sin. God told Adam, "Because thou hast hearkened unto the voice of the wife, and hast eaten of the tree of which I commanded thee, saying, thou shalt not eat from it." Adam had received a direct instruction from God, yet he followed a voice that led him into disobedience. Even a familiar voice, someone close to us, can lead us to disobey God. Siervo taught us about the serpent, that it wasn't the first time that it was talking to Eve. It had gained its trust. Eve never imagined that Satan was behind the voice of the serpent. There's another example of the young prophet who listened to the old prophet in the first book of Kings chapter 13. And this is one of the strongest examples, because God had commanded the young prophet not to eat bread or drink water in that place. But an older prophet told him, an angel spake unto me by the word of the Lord. The young prophet believed his claim and disobeyed the instruction he had personally received from God. And as a consequence, he was killed by a lion along the road. So we must never abandon a clear instruction from God simply because someone else claims to have received a spiritual revelation, or I had a dream, or I had a vision of you. Doesn't work that way. You know, Saul also listened to the voice of the people, because God had commanded Saul to completely destroy what belonged to Amalek. But Saul allowed the animals to be spared and also spared the life of King Agag. But eventually he confessed in the first book of Samuel, chapter 15, he confessed and said, because I feared the people and obeyed their voices. So when our desires to please people become greater than our desire to obey God, we lose the ability to respond correctly to his voice, to the shepherd's voice. You know, Ahab listened to the false prophets also in Kings, because he had approximately 400 prophets telling him that he would be victorious. But Micaiah, the true prophet of the Lord, warned him that the battle will end in disaster. But Ahab preferred to listen to the voice, of course, that told him what he wanted to hear. So he ended up dying in battle. So how many people, imagine, 400 voices can be wrong, while one voice may be speaking on behalf of God. Remember also that Peter failed to discern what he was saying, because when Jesus announced his coming, his suffering and his death, Peter began to rebuke him. And Jesus answered, get thee behind me, Satan. Thou art an offense unto me. And Peter loved Jesus. But at that moment, his words opposed to God's purpose. So a person could have good intentions and still speak from a human reasoning point of view that contradicts the will of God. And we also remember that Samuel, he confused the voice of God with the voice of Eli. He needed instructions to recognize who was calling him. That spiritual discernment is something that we must also learn to develop. So we're not like Eve, that the serpent became, or that the serpent began to question what God had said and contradicted his word, and that brought deception for all of us. So the sheep of Christ, they recognize the shepherd's voice. He knows them and they follow. They hear his voice. That's the relationship with the shepherd that's essential to recognize his voice. It's important. The first book of John, chapter 4 says, believe not every spirit, but try the spirits whether they are of God. There's a verse that says, even if it's an angel from heaven that comes and contradicts this gospel, let him be cursed. An angel. That means there can be angels that can bring a different message. Our ears need to be tuned not to angels, but to the word of our shepherd. And Jesus is the shepherd, the true shepherd. And he has siervo, which is our shepherd here on earth, our, you know, human physical shepherd, and we're supposed to follow his word, his preachings, his examples. That's why we can't be listening to different preachers, different ministries, and different gospels, because you're going to get confused. You're not going to know what voice to listen to. That's why it's important to have one house, one dinner table, one place where you come and eat, and you have one family. That's the same example. So I hope that today's preaching can help us develop that ear that will make us obedient, that will make us follow that will make us walk towards our shepherd. That everything that he says is for salvation. So we need to close our ears to the world, to other voices, and open our ears. Let God open our ears. Jeremiah 6 talks about uncircumcised ears, that they don't let us listen. They don't let us hear. Zechariah chapter 7 says, it talks about that they used to put their hands over their ears so they wouldn't listen. But King David said in Psalms 40, "You have opened my ears." Meaning, he's the one that opens our ears. We hope that the favor of God, that God's in God's mercy, he would touch our ears today. So our hearing, it's not heavy. So we can listen and obey and follow. Because James talks about the ear that listens and obeys. There's a lot I can say. There's a lot of biblical examples that God has to waken up, has to awaken our ears so we can learn. And that when he talks, our hearts need to be tender so we don't resist the true word of God. And we need to discern and we need to understand what we listen to. And that's what the Lord wants to tell his church tonight. I praise you, O Lord. I thank you for the blessing, for letting us be in this city in South Reno preaching your true gospel. Bless us, Lord. Help us.
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From the Word of God, Isaiah chapter 40, verse 31. But those who wait upon the Lord shall renew their strength. They shall mount up with wings like eagles.

0: Here is an interesting fact about nature. Did you know that an inch of rain is equivalent to about 10 to 15 inches of snow? 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

0: Hallelujah, hallelujah, hallelujah, hallelujah.
1: From the book of Genesis, chapter 1, verses 1 through 5, the Word of God says, "In the beginning, God created the heavens and the earth. The earth was without form and void, and darkness was on the face of the deep, and the Spirit of God was hovering over the face of the waters. Then God said, 'Let there be light,' and there was light. And God saw the light, that it was good. And God divided the light from the darkness. God called the light day, and the darkness he called night. So the evening and the morning were the first day." Genesis chapter 1, verses 1 through 5.